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2: 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What up, Central Cali? DJ Herb. I hope you guys had a wonderful weekend. I am back up in the building. I'm going to be in the mix for the next hour. We got a lot of new music coming up for you in the mix, as well as talking about Q97.1 Summer of Fun. This time, we are sending you to Disneyland and

0: Thrift. We got your tickets. We want to get you out of town. 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The second half of your 7 o'clock mixtape is on deck. 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We'll be back.
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0: 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I was about to, but you convinced us. Should I decorate her walls or log off to Pinterest? 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Even if

It's your 7 o'clock mixtape right here on Q97.1. That's new music right there from Kid Laroi featuring Kalani. 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Now check it out. Q97.1 Summer of Fun, sending you to different locations throughout the United States. 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

0: Mark your calendar for the September 15th Central California Women's Conference featuring two-time Olympic gold medalist and FIFA World Cup champion Mia Hamm as this year's keynote speaker. 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

DJ Herb, I'm in the building for the rest of your night show. I want to say thank you once again for hanging out with me during the 7 o'clock mixtape. 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
11: 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So a lot of OCD, you know, rocking back and forth. From the day our world changed, it took almost 4 years to find out that Rylan actually had Lyme disease. Rylan's resilience is what keeps me strong. He didn't deserve it. No child deserves it. 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

0: Argue with your mama, you can't argue with these checks. 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

0: Princess is back. 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
0: 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I am out of here. I'll see you guys tomorrow night at 7 p.m. I'm out. Peace.
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heard what you said through the grapevine. 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

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I'm tryna get back in the flesh. Yeah.

Though this season of her life had been cold, lonely, and tough, though she slipped back into a darkness she had hoped by now to have overcome, she had learned a beautiful lesson as she kissed her girls goodbye and thanked them for getting her out the house. That maybe

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She must be patient. She must have faith in the seeds that are planted beneath the snow. She must hold on, and she must let go. She'll be all right. No riding shining on at night. She will save herself this time. 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
0: 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I was about to, but you convinced her. 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

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Let's go. Let's go.

0: Am I the only one that noticed that?
1: It was dark outside.
0: Yeah, no, I was like, wait, what just happened?
1: Am I late? Am I early?
0: That's exactly what I thought. Something's off with my, you know, I left the house too early or something like
1: What's going on?
0: Yeah, I tripped out on the cloud cover today. But it leads me into my Greg and Dre thought of the day. Now, I don't know how many of you remember this, but on April 21st, this is now going back 3 months, I said, all right, get ready to start enjoying the sunlight in the morning. And I remember that day, Karina, it was cloudy.
1: Yeah.
0: And I was like, okay, it's cloudy, but get ready to start seeing the sunlight, which leads me into my Greg and Dre thought of the day. It's so funny how I look back on, like, you know, shows from ancient times, and they figured out, like, when to plant their crops. You know, they figured these things out. It always seems crazy. They'd have, like, look, the light came through that hole at that time. And I figured it out. I figured out the longest day of the year is June 21st. That's what they call the summer solstice. The most sun is out for that particular day, in the Northern Hemisphere at least. And then if you go back 2 months, it'll be when the sun first starts coming up before 6 a.m. Or, you know, around, you know, 5:45 a.m., that kind of thing. And then you fast forward 2 more months to August 21st, and you're going to hear me on the radio again August 21st just talking about this. But the weird thing is today is July 21st, so it marks the end of the two longest months of the year as far as the sunlight being up. June 21st to July 21st, May 21st, the month before June 21st, are the two longest day months. Now, I don't know if you're following me right now.
1: I'm little lost now.
0: No, but I figured out the longest days. So today, an update. 3 months ago, I told you April 21st, you're going to start driving in with the sunlight. And then today marks the end of 3 months into that, and we only have one more month to go.
1: That's
0: because
1: interesting.
0: 2 months before June 21st and 2 months after June 21st are the time frame we have to come in, you early risers, to be on the road driving with the sun up. But I was tripping out today because I'm like, wait, is it August 21st? Did I lose a month?
1: What's going on here?
0: And I'm like, no, it's July 21st. There's just a bunch of clouds in the sky. So we are 3 months into that 4 month period I told you. You'll be driving, you know, in the 5 o'clock hour with some sun. But we only got 1 month left.
1: There's one more.
0: It didn't end today. That was just a bunch of clouds.
1: Something's happening today.
0: But the longest days, most sunlight that we have throughout the year, those 2 months are gone from May 21st to July 21st. So the days start getting shorter from here.
1: Mm.
0: And you'll hear me back on the radio in 1 month going, all right, guys, I updated you along the way. Was I right or wrong? But it just goes back to the ancient people figuring out when the sun rise, when it went long. And if you really look at it, investigate it, there is a rhyme or reason to it. And, well, your boy Greg kind of figured it out, at least for driving to work purposes anyway. That is everything you need to know this morning. I'm sorry if I confused you, Karina.
1: I understood it
0: again in 1 month.
1: I finally got it out
0: right.
1: The end.
0: Time to get to everything you need to know this morning. So Offset, hip-hop artist, got a light sentence as part of the criminal case accusing him of assaulting a weed shop security guard. Now, he was ordered to serve 12 months of probation. Offset was also ordered to stay away from the weed dispensary and not to make threats against any person and not own or possess any dangerous weapons. Offset will have to pay an undetermined amount of restitution, perform community service, and complete an anger management class. Now, I will say, yeah, you know, no jail time, little anger management class, which is needed, pay a little fine, community service, just knock that out real quick. Yeah, but probation has been the takedown of a lot of hip-hop artists over the years. That word probation has not been a good thing for people in this industry. So we'll see. He's got 12 months to not do anything.
1: Got a whole year?
0: Yeah, history has proven a lot of hip-hop artists do something that probation period. So
1: come on, man.
0: Hopefully Offset will be on the straight and narrow. Or the next time I talk about him, I will not be talking about a light sentence.
1: I hope he gets it together.
0: I hope so. Pulling for you. All right, well, Pittsburgh Steelers quarterback Aaron Rodgers posted a series of photos with his estranged family, which included his mom, his dad, one of his brothers. He captioned the Instagram post, "Another bonding week." Now, Rodgers' relationship with his family has

0: been a touchy subject for years. He posted photos of himself with his mom, dad, and his brother. His younger brother Jordan was absent from the photos. It was older brother Luke. Yeah, a few photos Rogers shared with Luke's kids. Unclear when Rogers and his family started talking again. Yeah, this has been years. Mm-hmm. This has been years. He cut his family off. So might not seem significant, but imagine you not even talking to anybody in your family for years.
1: That would be so hard. Yeah. I wouldn't be able to do that. I love my family, but I'm glad that they're back together, or at least, you know, trying to work things out, maybe.
0: Yeah, I would say this. Family can frustrate us. There's no doubt. Yes. And we might go a little while without talking to them because, yeah, probably deservedly so. Mm-hmm. But it usually doesn't last years and years and years.
1: Right.
0: So I'm glad that, you know, they've worked it out at least some point. Looks like they have with the pictures that were taken. All right, another NFL player, Philadelphia Eagles running back Saquon Barkley's home was broken into while he and his family were inside over the weekend.
1: Oh, wow.
0: Wow, at least one intruder entered his home. No one was injured. Police said the suspect or suspects fled by the time they arrived. Wow. Investigators are examining whether the break-in is tied to organized group that have been targeting pro athletes' homes in recent years.
1: Oh my goodness, that's scary.
0: Yeah, we talked about this before. Patrick Mahomes.
1: Yeah.
0: House got broken into. Travis Kelce, Joe Burrow. Now, those were taking place in the regular season when they knew they were gone playing football games.
1: They weren't home.
0: Yeah, because they're out playing. Yeah. You see them on TV. They're not home. Saquon Barkley, though, this is the offseason for football. So football players are spending most of their time home. So it sounds like maybe a different situation, but still very scary. Anybody's in anybody's home.
1: Exactly. And they got away.
0: I've talked about it on the radio. Nobody should be inside anybody else's home and should throw the book at any perpetrator. It's an extremely dangerous situation. Mm-hmm. Luckily here, nobody was hurt. All right, that is everything you need to know this morning. Coming up, Greg and Jerry.
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0: Greg and Dre Morning Show, Q97.1. Hey there, it is time to be a winner with our Greg and Dre question of the day, and I'm just going to put it out there. We're going to give away Ed Sheeran tickets. He's coming to Levi's Stadium this weekend. If you can just answer two questions, you're going to the big concert, stadium concert with Ed Sheeran. So if you've got question one, then question two from your boy Greg, that's it. Concert tickets, get ready to grab a friend, family member, and head on up to Levi's Stadium this weekend. Sometimes easier said than done on the questions, though. And this one here is maybe going to be a challenge for you. It has to be a bit of a challenge in order to win big concert tickets. So my question for you is this. A major star hinted this weekend that he may be becoming a member of WWE. Major star may be coming the latest member of WWE. So which major star is that? I want you to jump on the phone lines right now. Mentioned his name, by the way. Mentioned his name yesterday. That'll be a clue for you. Mentioned his name yesterday. But could be joining in. Who is that? Wrestling soon? 266-9797 is the number. Let's try and get you the Ed Sheeran tickets if you can throw it out there. Major star joining. Who might that
1: be? You've seen the movies. Now it's time to live them out with the roller coaster you've been waiting for. 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
16: In Visalia, slow down still on northbound 99, just north on County Line Road. Plus construction work on southbound 99, just north on Avenue 56. Plus in Kalinga, look out for Central Valley.
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0: Greg and Dre, morning show, looking to make you a winner this morning, of course. Got tickets to check out Ed Sheeran in concert, looking for somebody to get hooked up. Why not you? I would love to get you taken care of. So the phone lines are open now to get you hooked up with this major prize. All right, let's go. Let's see who's going to have the first shot at this. Good morning. What's your name?
1: My name is Jasper. I'm calling from Fresno.
0: Ed Sheeran tickets on the line, Jasper. No pressure. Just major concert at a stadium. My question for you, though, is which celebrity now has teased that he might be the next performer in WWE?
1: Is it Tom Brady?
0: It is Tom Brady. Yes. Would you like to see Tom Brady wrestling or no?
1: Yeah.
0: You would? Heck okay. Yeah. I mean, he's tall. He's got a lot of height. I think he's around 6'4", 6'5". Slender, though. Very slender.
1: Yeah, I think he can bang with those boys.
0: Bang with the boys. Okay, we shall see. Let's see if you can now get question two and win a big prize. So which of these is not a former WWE World Champion? Is it A, Batista? Is it B, Jeff Hardy? Is it C, Rey Mysterio? Or is it D, Gregorio?
1: Gregorio.
0: That is correct, man. But why can't Gregorio be a champion, man? That's my name in Spanish. Let me in there, bro. I'll get in there. I'll wrestle somebody.
1: They're an American company. They going global, though, now.
0: Wouldn't you like to see me in the ring if you saw Tom Brady? What about your boy Greg?
1: Oh, yeah. I've been listening to you all my life. I'd love to see you on there.
0: All right. That's what I'm talking about. I feel better now. Gregorio! There, I sound good coming into the ring. Well, you're going to sound good yelling at the Ed Sheeran concert. It's coming up this weekend at Levi's Stadium. You're going to the big show, my man. Congratulations.
1: Thank you.
0: Thank you. I don't know. I'm wrestling. I'm tall but slender like Tom Brady. So, yeah, I don't know. I don't know if that's the body frame you want. You want them big boys with the big popping muscles, not the guy that's like slender like a soccer player. But I'd be ready to go if I got my chance. I'd take on Tom Brady. I'm a tall dude, too. We'll see if I get the call. All right, coming up, oh, no, they didn't. And maybe that's my dream of wrestling the WWE. Oh, no, I didn't. But we'll get in some crazy stories next. The Greg and Dre Morning Show, Q97.1.

0: 7-1, good morning. It is time for the Oh No They Didn't segment, and I didn't have to look far for this one, Karina.
1: Aww.
0: This one knocked right on the door, and it hit home to us in the radio and TV business.
1: Damn, don't tell me that, Greg.
0: Yeah.
1: Bumming me out.
0: Usually there's a bad ending for us, but this is the epic fail right here.
1: Aw, come on.
0: I go over to ESPN, which is laying off a lot of people. So a lot of people are going, and it's sad. You know, it's always sad when
1: I don't like that.
0: Things like that, you know, in the media business that we're in. We go to former NFL player Ryan Clark. He's part of the, quote, NFL Live team. And yesterday, in the middle of the broadcast, he was let go.
1: Stop it. Right
0: middle
1: there?
0: Of the excuse me, Ryan, come here. Ryan. Hey,
1: we gotta tell you something.
0: Quick commercial break. Ryan, real quick. Let go. Gone.
1: That is insane. Yeah.
0: Off stage, Ryan, come on over here. We've let you go. In the middle of the show.
1: That's cold hearted right there. Really? He was working. He couldn't finish his shift?
0: Now, normally what happens to us is all of a sudden you turn on the radio one day and, you know, maybe like guys like your boys Greg and Derek just aren't on the radio.
1: Yeah.
0: And you're going, what the heck happened? I mean, that happened to me before. That happened to me. We were going on, and then all of a sudden I disappear from the radio and you go, what happened to that
1: ghosted.
0: Dude? Well, what they do is they usually either right after you've been on the radio or right before you're going on the radio, they just, the powers that be let you go. So you never get a chance to ever just get on the air and say goodbye or anything.
1: You don't get a chance.
0: No, and it sucks. It's just like, you know, everyone wonders whatever happened to you.
1: Right. They think, oh, like, you know, what's going on?
0: Yeah, now
1: what happened?
0: All you've got is social media, and for people that do end up following you, which not everybody does, they can maybe see a little update. And yeah, it's, you know, it happens to me. I would love to just thank all of you for listening, but that's brutal. That's brutal. I hope that never happens in the middle of the show. Now, the door could open. Greg.
1: Hey, Greg.
0: Hey, Greg.
1: We got to talk to you.
0: And I'd go, hold on, everybody. And I'd, Karina, you talk to him.
1: Right?
0: I'd walk out. You got to go. You got to go.
1: Oh.
0: And the rest of the show, I'm not even on the air.
1: I think everybody was so sad if that were to ever happen.
0: Oh, you think so?
1: It's so sad. It would be a very depressing day.
0: Would people notice your boy Greg is not here anymore?
1: Of course they will. They love you, Greg.
0: Oh, man. But that's about as bad as it gets. He had been working at ESPN for 11 years, man.
1: Wow. And just like that, they let him go. Yeah.
0: We've been doing the Greg and Dre Morning Show for 25 years.
1: 25. Man, going strong.
0: But that's like the fate in the media business. But this is an all-time worst. Middle of the show. Now, they're claiming, well, the layoffs were being announced and they didn't want him to hear it, like, on social media first. Well, hello. Couldn't you have done that before the show started? Couldn't you? How about you get him the day before?
1: Yeah, like have a meeting with him.
0: Yeah.
1: And talk about it.
0: Man, that's as bad as
1: that's
0: it gets.
1: That's cruel.
0: All right, let's just move on here. A man says he can now predict disasters. And the way he's doing that is he's going to start monitoring odd behavior from billionaires' private jets.
1: That's how he's going to do it?
0: Well, he says that they somehow, some way, have some sort of advanced notice on these type of disasters. And if they, you know, there's a maybe that too many of them get up in the air at the same time, then that might be the clue. I don't know. The large earthquake is coming or something.
1: Wow.
0: Are you buying that?
1: I don't think that's going to work.
0: No, this is not the way to do it.
1: No.
0: This is not the way to predict the next big earthquake or tsunami or something like that.
1: There might be some miscalculation there.
0: Yeah, I'm with you on that. I don't know if that's the one that's going to do it. But he says he's going to be tracking 869 aircraft.
1: You got the time for that? It's going to be an all-day thing.
0: That's your full-time gig, man.
1: That's really what you want
0: to
1: do?
0: Who's paying you to do that?
1: Exactly. You're just doing it for funds. Yeah, I don't know about that, Greg.
0: Okay. All right. Well, we'll see if this works out. Is he going to go, natural disaster. The billionaire's planes are in the air. Everybody hide. You know, I don't know. I don't know. Even if you knew like a disaster was coming and you didn't have that much time, could you escape it? You need like at least 24 hours advance notice, I would think, to get away from something.
1: How are you going to tell like the public as well, too? Or are you just going to keep it to yourself?
0: Yeah, I guess maybe this is just a way for us to follow them on social media.
1: That too.
0: Everyone's looking for that, right? So maybe that's exactly what this is right now. I don't know. But wait, it gets even deeper than that. No, it gets way deeper than that now.
1: Oh.
0: And this would be the man who claims he just came back from the year 2045.
1: There's no way.
0: He's a time traveler.
1: He's kidding.
0: Come on, I've seen this in Hollywood.
1: Nah.
0: It's a real thing in Hollywood movie.
1: You playing with me.
0: Yeah, Adam Archon.
1: Adam.
0: Claims he was born in just 2019.
1: Oh, wow.
0: So he'd normally be 7 years old right now, but since he went to the future in 2045, he now comes back as a grown man.
1: He's an adult now.
0: That's what he's saying. Again, he should be seven. He's now a grown man from living his life in the future. So, of course, we need to know what he saw by the year 2045.
1: What is he watching over there?
0: Well, he said there was definitive proof that aliens exist. Possibly. By 2045, maybe? 19 years from now? Yeah, I could, maybe, you know, yeah,
1: is that
0: maybe.
1: Happening?
0: Maybe. Definitive proof of aliens. Okay, all right.
1: Is he on to something?
0: Cash will not exist. Yeah, okay.
1: That I can see that. I could definitely see that.
0: That might be the first shoe to drop, right? But here's where we get a little dark now.
1: Oh, whoa.
0: He says the U.S. will no longer be a country within the next 4 years. What?
1: Hold up.
0: Hey.
1: What do you mean?
0: He took us out like that?
1: Why are you doing that to us? Why are you scaring us?
0: By 2030, we're gone?
1: Yeah. Man. We won't be here, Greg.
0: Crazy.
1: No radio stations, no nothing?
0: This is where it takes a turn, too. The public will start getting an implanted chip called the One in their right hand. That's going to start taking place in February of 2029.
1: A chip inside of us?
0: Yeah. It'll maybe for the better. The device will allegedly let you pay for items with your hand.
1: Oh,
0: so instead
1: of
0: a tap card, you put your hand up there and it just...
1: Oh, a hand tap.
0: Just hand up, you paid.
1: Oh,
0: yeah,
1: wow.
0: They say it would boost brain function and improve health.
1: We all need that good health.
0: Well, maybe that would...
1: It can happen.
0: I don't know about being chipped, but
1: it's
0: all, according to this, good things if it does happen. Yeah.
1: Would you get the chip, Greg?
0: No, I wouldn't get the chip.
1: Don't do it.
0: I wouldn't get the chip. I just use my tap card. I'm fine with just pulling out and tapping the credit card.
1: I don't need all that.
0: And I'll go get my yearly physical.
1: There you go.
0: I'm good on that.
1: Right.
0: Yeah. So there you go, ladies and gentlemen. There you go.
1: They would also,
0: by 2045, have cloned dinosaurs. So like Jurassic Park, the dinosaurs may be roaming the Earth again by 2045.
1: I don't want that to happen.
0: That's part of what he's saying.
1: Mm-mm.
0: So, I don't know. Make your choice here. Which one of these will be fulfilled by 2045? The time traveler has spoken.
1: They spoke.
0: We'll see.
1: We'll find out.
0: That is Oh No They Didn't for this morning. Come in.
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4: In Visalia, slow down still on northbound 99, just north on County Line Road. Plus construction work on southbound 99, just north on Avenue 56. Plus in Kalinga, Lookout Central Valley.
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0: Greg and Dre, Morning Show Q97.1. It is time for everything you need to know this morning. We'll start with hip-hop artist Offset will not go to jail as part of the criminal case associated with him assaulting a weed shop security guard. Now, he was ordered to serve 12 months probation. Offset also ordered to stay away from the weed dispensary, not make threats against any person, and not own or possess any dangerous weapons. Offset will have to pay an undetermined amount of restitution, perform community service, and complete an anger management course. Now, I mean, kind of a slap on the wrist when you don't have to go to jail, but I'm telling you right now that 12 months of probation, just probation has been the downfall of a lot of hip-hop artists. Mm-mm. So it seems like, hey, man, just probation, I'll take that. Man, it seems like just a long list of people in the hip-hop game that they end up going back to jail because they can't handle that probation.
1: Exactly. We've seen it happen.
0: Many times. So, Offset, I'm pulling for you. Let's just stay clean for the next 12 months. Nothing stupid, nothing crazy.
1: Just a year, man. It goes by fast.
0: Yeah, 1 year, and you'll avoid that jail time. But so many others have not been able to do that. But I hope you're the one that breaks the trend.
1: Get it together, man.
0: I'm pulling for you. Offset was a Migos fan back in the day. All right, here we go. Pittsburgh Steelers quarterback Aaron Rodgers posted a series of photos with his estranged family, which included his mom, dad, and one of his brothers. Captioned the Instagram post, "Another bonding week." Rodgers' relationship with his family has been a touchy subject for years. Now he posted the photos of himself with his mom, dad, and his brother Luke. Yeah, his other brother Jordan was absent from the photos. So, it's unclear when Rodgers' family started talking again. Now, the timeline on this goes all the way back to 2014.
1: Oh, wow.
0: Yeah, 2014. And this went south when he was dating Olivia Munn, the actress. Mm-hmm. Their family didn't like her. And then he just stopped talking to them 12 years ago. Wow.
1: That's a lot of years not talking to your family. Yeah.
0: Now, interesting enough, the one brother that was not voted was Jordan Rodgers, and that was complicated in 2016 when he went on The Bachelorette and they had a hometown visit that, you know, some things were said publicly that, you know, hey, he wasn't getting along with his brother. He's the one not in the photo.
1: Wow.
0: I don't know if that tension's still there.
1: Mm-hmm, maybe.
0: But can you imagine basically not talking to your family for 12 years?
1: Oh, that'd be really tough. My family's really close, so, man, not 12 years?
0: 12 years.
1: Oh, man. Well, I'm glad, like, you know, maybe things are looking a little better for them.
0: Yeah.
1: Now with this photo up, so I'm glad that that's good for him and for his family.
0: Now, I mean, I get it. You don't want to be told what to do from your family, especially when you're completely financially, set from them. But in essence, though, I mean, you know, just throw it out there. He did not, like, didn't end up working out with her. So in some regard, maybe the family was right. I get maybe it's how they said it, too, though. You know, I don't know.
1: Or they were coming off towards her.
0: Yeah.
1: Maybe being a little too rude.
0: Yeah, well, 12 years later, he's posting pics with his mom. Yeah, I can't imagine just 12 years I don't talk to my mom and dad. But
1: damn.
0: That's the way it went in the Rodgers house, but I'm glad that things on the up and up again. But brother from The Bachelorette, not in the photo, so who knows? Maybe he's still, like, hanging out somewhere else.
1: Still not.
0: Staying with the NFL, Philadelphia Eagles running back Saquon Barkley's home was broken into while he and his family were inside. Oh, man. Over the weekend, at least one intruder entered the home. No one was injured, luckily. Police said the suspect and or suspects then fled before they arrived. Now, investigators are examining whether this break-in is tied to an organized group that has been targeting pro athletes' homes in recent years. This comes months after separate burglary ring hit the homes of Patrick Mahomes, their home, Travis Kelce, and Joe Burrow. Now, I don't know if it is because they were hitting the regular season. They were hit while they were playing football games on the road.
1: They were gone.
0: Against other teams. So, you know, those gang members were monitoring players that were gone, they knew, at the time. They could see them on TV playing. So this is the offseason for the NFL. This is when players are at home and they're just waiting for training camp to begin.

0: 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It's our country's 250th birthday.
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0: Q97.1, it is time to lean on the listeners this morning. This is where we try and get advice coming your way. Give us the help that we need for an individual that wrote into our show today. It's always an option for all of you. The way you reach out to us like this person here is go to our website so you can do it secretly. We want you to be able to write in without your identity known. And all we know is your problem, which is what we give to our listeners. Like we've done for so many years here in Central California, is try and solve your problems. You can do it secretly. Q971.com is where you go. All right, so we've got that in front of us right now. Let's see what you guys have to say. It says, hello, Greg and Dre, loyal listener here for many years. I'm needing some advice. My partner and I are in a long-term relationship. 7 years ago, I cheated on him. It was obviously a massive trauma to the relationship, but he did forgive me, and we put it past us years ago. Now, I just found out he cheated on me 1 month ago. He does not want our relationship to end and is asking for forgiveness. This is tearing me apart. I don't know if I can or should forgive him like he did for me. I don't want this relationship to end, but is it doomed? Advice, please. Wow. Tit for tat is what I would call this. Now, tit for tat, normally from my awareness of it, is usually pretty instant. Like, you did this to me, so within the next, 2 months, I do it right back to you. And then maybe in that moment, it's easier to process tit for tat. Okay, I'm in the process of forgiving you, so you've got to go through the exact same journey I do by forgiving me. But it all happens relatively soon after the next few weeks, couple months. What makes this completely unique to me is that 7 year gap. That is a 7 year difference in a tit for tat. So you cheated on him 7 years ago. Trauma, got over it. Now you've got to re-go live it in reverse all this time later. I don't know, was it get back though? Or is this something completely different? Years gap here. Does this rule out a tit for tat? I don't know. Because some people, if they never quite forget something, maybe it stays in the back of their head and they act on it years later, potentially. So that could be at play here. As far as what do you do, yeah, I've never really been that tit-for-tat person. Some people, it has worked. We can get a few people, you can call anonymously this morning, to actually call in and go, yeah, okay, it happened in my relationship. They did this, I did that. It forced us to both deal with the same emotion at the same time. And either A, we found a way through it, or B, we blew the whole thing up and went our separate ways. I would appreciate that phone call, someone who's been down that road. Having not been down that road, it's hard for me to give exact insight on what happens in a tit-for-tat situation. So I would appreciate that phone call. And also, it is strange about the years. And if somebody has some insight on why somebody might wait this long, or is it completely different than the scenario of the cheating forgiveness from years in the past? That's a possibility, too. We'll need those phone calls. There was a cheating episode 7 years ago, and now it's their partner that does it all this time later. She was forgiven back then. Should she forgive now? Their partner did for her back then what they're asking for right now. Would it be fair to give them the same forgiveness or not? We'll take your phone calls. Again, number one more time.
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11: For delays on Avenue 120, just east on Road 144. Drive safe. I'm Karina, and that's your traffic.
12: 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The Greg and

0: Lean on the listeners. That's what we're doing right now. We have someone who wrote in. They're in a long-term relationship. Unfortunately, 7 years ago, they cheated in this relationship. It was a trauma, but their partner forgave them. That was 7 years ago. So they've moved forward. They felt the relationship has been going well. Well, just a month ago, they found out that their partner now cheated on them. And their partner's asking for the same forgiveness. Hey, I forgave you. I'm asking for now you to forgive me the same way I forgave you. I still want to be with you. I don't want this to end. So the person that wrote in is trying to process this whole thing. So it's 7 years in between these two cheating incidents. Should this person that wrote in offer the same forgiveness that they were given at one time in this relationship? Could you do it or wouldn't you do it? You can call anonymously with any experience. Any kind of tit for tat insight would be great. Anything. Now, I would say tit for tat is not normally 7 years apart, but hey, anything's possible. But if you've got anything where one person did it, you did it, they did it, I would love to get that information out to the person that wrote into our show secretly today. So 266-9797 is that phone number for you to jump on and hopefully give some insight to this person who's, man, they got hit with a bombshell. They thought everything's behind us now. Whoa. Russ in Lemoore, thank you for this phone call.
1: Yeah, I think on this one, I think she even kind of said it in her email that she doesn't want the relationship to end either. So I think you got to let it slide, especially considering he let it slide, you know, 7 years back.
0: You are in a compromised situation. If you were once forgiven and you asked for that forgiveness and you said things like, but I'm never going to do it again, but I still love you. And that person said, okay. Okay, you got it.
1: I mean, the trust is going to be terrible between both of them now.
0: Now, there you go. Right. Even if you forgive, as you said, Russ, still a lot of work to do moving forward. A lot of work.
1: Yeah, I think they both need to agree and lay everything on the table and kind of discuss why maybe it happened for both of them and know that it can never happen again or that's the end.
0: I appreciate your insight today, Russ. Thanks for the phone call.
1: Yep, thank you, guys.
0: You got it. Chris and Tulare, you are up next with some advice. Chris, what do you think?
2: Yeah, those are makings for a toxic relationship, in my opinion. One thing that we all do in relationships is dredge up the past. So it's constantly going to be like a lingering thing, and they're going to bring it up, and it's going to become toxic, and it's never going to be let go. So it's always going to be in the back of their mind. So I don't know. That's just my 2 cents, and that's not a good thing.
0: There's a lot of truth in what you're saying right now, Chris. A lot of truth. I guess the question I'd wrestle with is, are these cheating episodes linked, or is it completely separate? So does this smell of a tit-for-tat situation, they did it, I can do it, or are the circumstances around the cheating completely different and indicating completely different issues inside this relationship? That I can't answer. What could help, though, is if we did get some people that were in a tit-for-tat, maybe give us what the time frame was on that. So if someone ever did something to you and it was like, oh, messing with you, I need to give it back to them, I would have thought a few months, but I could be way off. These things maybe can take years. If you ever were in a tit-for-tat, what was the distance and time between those episodes happening? Chris, I appreciate your phone call today. Thank you.
2: All right, thank you.
0: Call us back real soon. What was the time frame? Maybe that'll help wrap our arms around if it is based on that logic or if it's completely a different situation. And they're at a crossroads right now. Go ahead. Give us your insight.
3: So I was with my husband at the time, and I thought we were fine. Little did I know he was cheating. I found out a little while later, and we split up for a short time and ended up getting back together within the year. That hurt, and what I thought I could get over, I never was able to get over. Within another 2 years, I cheated.
0: It was a 2-year gap.
3: 4 years. We now have 3 kids and are married once again.
0: It ended. You got back together, added more kids, and now you're still living your best life?
3: Yeah.
0: Wow.
3: You know what? We were young. We started dating when we were in high school, and all the cheating fiasco happened between the ages when we were 18 to 22. And now that we're pushing 30, if we're back together, we have our happy family. There's no cheating going on. We have so much going for ourselves now that it's like we laugh at what we did before. and we can openly, like, there's a lot more trust now than there was before.
0: There's hope then. Yeah. This phone call actually is giving a lot of hope that there, this can be overcome. Based on your situation, it can happen. If both people understand that they both made mistakes, they both got a little dirt on their hands. I appreciate the call today. Thank you.
3: Thank you.
0: Also, the age factor. That's another valid question here. Are people more likely to be more forgiving when they're younger? Or when you're older and you've been through the fire so many times and you've seen their worth in other areas, you might be more willing to forgive them after a body of work? That's an interesting question as well. All right, Maria out of Fresno, you are up next.
4: Good morning.
0: Yeah.
4: I went through the same thing the girl went through. I cheated first. 10 years later, my husband cheated.
0: 10 years?
4: 10 years
0: Ten
4: later.
0: 10 years?
4: Yes.
0: Wow.
4: Okay. We've been married for 20 years now, but trust issue is going to be a nightmare unless you get help. You get real help. It's going to be hard because for me, he was kicked out of the house when I found out that he cheated. And I asked, was this because I did it the first time, but it was 10 years ago. So why now again? But he fought for us. He fought for his family. And we gave it a chance, and we're still happily married after 22 years now.
0: Now, I hear that phrase a lot, fought for the family. Can you give me some examples? How do you define fighting for the family?
4: He showed that he was being more consistent to get us back, to become a whole family, because we had lost that already. He just was convincing that he wanted to be with us, that he didn't want to lose us. It was a mistake that he made. He was just fine for us, willing to go to therapy. He was willing to do the work to get us back.
0: Okay. He was willing to do things now with his time and energy that he would have refused to do before.
4: Before, correct.
0: Yeah, he adjusted his time maybe from other areas, whether it be friends or...
4: Yeah, work. And focus more on
0: what we're going to do at the house. Okay.
4: It's going to be hard because the trust is not going to be there no more. It's always going to be in the back of her head. Because my experience, it was bad. It was really bad.
0: Hmm.
4: But we fought through it, and we have 4 kids and going on 22 years.
0: Wow, that is an amazing story. So I thought 7-year gap for tit for tat was extreme. No, I mean, you're 10. 10 years.
4: 10 years
0: from the incidents that took place. Wow.
4: Mm-hmm.
0: Well, that's an amazing story, and you're still together. You're a family.
4: Yes.
0: Back-to-back hopeful phone calls for the person that wrote in. If you can, maybe do some of the things you've indicated, get some professional help, and see if he can change time management and fight, then there is possibly hope here.
4: Yeah. She knows him. She'll see the sincerity on his heart. If it's real, if it's not there, she'll see it. You know, he needs to put in the work, but also if she doesn't want to let him go, she needs to put the work too. But it's going to be hard. I just hope that she gets through it. If she does, and if not, it's time to let go then.
0: I think you make a great point. Yeah. If the longer you've been with someone, the harder it should be for them to be able to fool you. Early on, people can easily fool you. But you've been with people decade, you know, you should be able to... It's harder for them to fool you now. You know their tendencies. You know how they communicate and things like that. I appreciate this phone call. Maria, you guys survived it. Thank you for your insight
4: today.
0: Yep, we did. Yeah. Thank you.
4: All right. Have a blessed day. Bye-bye.
0: We have a long relationship 7 years ago. She cheated. She asked for forgiveness back then. He gave it to her. Now, 1 month ago, he cheated on her and is asking for the same forgiveness. And she's torn by this. Isn't sure what to do moving forward. Should she give the same forgiveness that she was given? Although she's traumatized by the cheating incident. So, what do you think? Have you ever been in a tit-for-tat? Love to hear from you. Call anonymously. We would just love to get your insight on the radio this morning. So, hit us up.
5: You always wearing them glasses. You don't want to let no sucker look you in your eyes, huh? Better charge them eyelashes. You love what you do with a passion. Ooh, that trash. I f*** with you, girl.

0: lean on the listeners. We are seeking out your advice today. And this is what happened. Long-term relationship. 7 years ago, she cheated on her partner. And it was obviously traumatic at the time, but they worked it out. They stayed together. She was given forgiveness. Everything moved forward. 7 years till just 1 month ago when she just found out now he cheated on her. Now he's asking for the same forgiveness he gave 7 years ago. And she is completely torn up by this. She thought this was past them. She thought everything was moving forward and she thought they would be together. But now this got thrown in the mix and now she's upside down trying to wrap her arms around it. What advice can you give? We've had some calls come in that gave hope that there is a way to work past this. Have you ever been involved in a tit-for-tat situation? Someone did this, you did that. Was your intent to just do that to them and then break up anyway? Or was your intent when you did they did that, I'm going to do it back to them, to in some way still try and work it out, just hoping they would have the same emotion you have? Some insight on that would be great, and I think would really help the person that wrote in understand when someone is doing something back to you, you've already done to them, what is their motivation? So if you could make that call anonymously, that would be really appreciated. 266-9797. For anybody that's ever been in that, they did it, you did it situation on either side of that, call anonymously, give some insight, and let us know, did it work out? Couple calls we've had, they still made it work out. I don't know what the percentages are on situations like that, where each partner does the same thing back to one another. Obviously, a lot of those still work. A lot of those don't lead to a breakup. Some do. You can help solve the problem, though, and give some advice moving forward to this person that wrote in. Let's try and do the best we can. It's been a lot of years together. Is there still hope, or is this just this the final straw? Although they said it had been going well. That's the odd part about this. They said things have been going well. I will go to Johnny Rea on our social media. We have this post on Facebook, by the way. Q971 Radio is where you get it. It says, payback, now you know how it feels. Your relationship is basically over. Both of you can't get through it. Everybody makes choices. Your relationship is missing loyalty and trust. They got a lot of trust issues, that's for sure. All right, Salvador, really appreciate your phone call out of Clovis today.
1: So I've been in a few relationships, long distance, not long distance, but in a like long relationships, and I say my boy deserves he deserves a second chance because he obviously gave it to her. Things happen in life, you know what I mean? It's just the way the world works, you know? I don't see why he put it past him, so she should be able to put it past her, you know what I mean? Feel like every team deserves a second chance. We don't know their story. We don't know what's going on, but I mean, if he was loved enough to give her a second chance, I deserve she deserves to give him a second chance. You know what I mean?
0: You make a great point, Salvador.
1: Yeah, no, I appreciate you guys.
0: No, I appreciate the call, Salvador. Thank you. Were you a first-time caller, by the way?
1: Yes, sir.
0: You were. All right, Salvador, thank you for this phone call today. I appreciate it. Thank you. Yeah, and that's the question, I guess, at the bottom of all this is if they did it for you and you're in a loving relationship, would you be obligated to do it for them? They forgave you. Should you then be able to forgive them or not? Or is it all bets are off anyway? It doesn't, whatever. I'm out. I mean, I don't know. There's a lot of different ways to look at it. Of course, Salvador would be on the side of, hey, they deserve a second chance. You got a second chance earlier on. So if you were the beneficiary of that, why can't you now pay it forward? That's one school of thought on this situation. All right, well, we need to get more insight for the person that wrote in. The way to do that is to jump on our social media now. Already gave you a comment. There's plenty more, and you can add to that. Remember, even if you aren't very outgoing on social media, your like button can do it as well, because we're going to go through all the comments, look and see what advice got the most likes. We then come back with that advice in the 9 o'clock hour as we continue this discussion again. So Q9-1. Lean on the Listeners was brought to you by Table Mountain Casino Resort. Welcome to the table.
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0: Morning Show, Q97.1. Good morning, everybody. Time for everything you need to know. And Offset, member of the Migos, got a light sentence as part of a criminal case for assaulting a weed shop security guard. Now, he was ordered to serve 12 months of probation. Offset also ordered to stay away from the weed dispensary, not make any threats against any person, and not own or possess any dangerous weapon. Offset also has to pay an undetermined amount of restitution, perform community service, and complete an anger management class. All that, which gets me nervous, probation. Talked about it so many times in this show. People in the hip-hop community, probation just doesn't work.
1: It doesn't.
0: They find some other way to act a fool, and they end up in jail. Now, for the average person, you go, wow, 12 months probation. Hey, straight and narrow.
1: Yeah.
0: I ain't doing nothing dumb. I'm good.
1: Get it together in a year.
0: Get it together for the sake of my family.
1: Exactly.
0: My kids. I won't be doing anything. But, yeah, hip-hop artists, it just seems like, man, that probation just doesn't work out. But Offset, I'm pulling for you. The rest of this should be no problem. A little community service, that would actually be a good thing. Pay the restitution, anger management classes. Yeah, I probably need those. I think that's beneficial. It's that probation, man.
1: Mm.
0: 12 years. Let's make sure you don't do anything dumb.
1: Don't get locked up, man.
0: We're pulling for you. All right, Pittsburgh Steelers quarterback Aaron Rodgers posted a series of photos with his estranged family, which included his mom, dad, and one of his brothers, captioned "Another bonding week." Rodgers' relationship with his family has been a touchy subject for many years. Now, he posted the photos of himself, his mom, dad, and his brother, Luke. His younger brother, Jordan, not photoed at all. Yeah, so it's unclear if Rodgers and his family have started talking again. Now, there is, unfortunately, a long history of them not talking at all.
1: Wow.
0: So this goes back to 2014. And Aaron's been quiet on this, but 2014 is the year. 12 years ago, he stopped talking to his family, including mom and dad. Now, the rumor back then was it had something to do with him dating Olivia Mum, who apparently, you know, mom didn't like. And he said, well, forget you.
1: Oh, whoa.
0: Forget you. I'm going to date whoever I want. Matter of fact, I don't even need to talk to you guys.
1: Damn.
0: I'm financially doing incredible. What do I need you guys for?
1: So that, again,
0: 12 years ago. Fanning the flames then was his brother Jordan, who was not in any of these photos, by the way.
1: Oh, man.
0: He went on The Bachelorette and they had a hometown visit, and he then confirmed publicly that he and Aaron were estranged, and Aaron was not speaking to the family. So we're talking about 12 years and finally getting back together again. Can you imagine not talking to your father for 12 years?
1: I don't think I'll be able to do that. Love my dad. And,
0: right?
1: That long not talking to your family, man, that has to be hard.
0: Now, I mean, I hate to go there. I don't know the details. But let's say, because there were rumors, it deals with who he was dating, Olivia Mum. That relationship lasted 3 years, and then it crashed and burned. So in some way, was mom and dad, family, right? That's not the right person for you?
1: Maybe. They have something. Like,
0: maybe,
1: you know,
0: I mean, you
1: know,
0: maybe
1: about
0: the reason your dad and you aren't talking is he said, hey, that guy's no good. And it turns out that guy's no good. Might that be enough reason for you to go back and talk to him again? Or some people don't even want to have to admit that. You don't want to have to go swallow your pride on that.
1: You don't want that.
0: Who knows? But, yeah, we'll wait and see. I mean, this is good news. I mean, come on.
1: Right.
0: I think most everybody listening right now, you wish you wouldn't go 12 years without talking to mom, dad, and brothers and or brother.
1: Exactly. Well, he's still not talking to one, but you know, he got most of it.
0: He's still mad at the one who was on The Bachelorette. Oh my goodness. Alright, this is not good. And that would be Philadelphia Eagles running back Saquon Barkley's home was broken into while he and his family were inside. Wow, at least one intruder entered the home. No one was injured, luckily. Police say the suspect and or suspects fled by the time law enforcement arrived. Now, investigators are examining whether the break-in is tied to an organized group that has been targeting pro athletes. This comes months after separate burglaries that hit NFL stars Patrick Mahomes, Travis Kelce, and Joe Burrow. Now, I don't know if this is related because those other guys, they were robbed when they were on the road playing football games.
1: Mm-hmm. They weren't there at home.
0: Yeah, they knew the NFL schedule. Hey, the Chiefs are off playing.
1: They're not going to be at home.
0: In Dallas, they're not home. Same thing with Joe Burrow. So that's when they targeted them, which is all bad.
1: Mm-hmm.
0: But this one, man, it's the off season right now. The players have time to themselves. Training camp hasn't begun yet. So to go into Saquon Barkley's home when his family's there, that's a despicable.

0: Greg and Dre, Morning Show Q97.1. What's up, everybody? We're going to talk about a job that you never want to do. Never want to do that. I've got one that I want to share with you. And I've talked about this at certain times in the past. The reality is this. I don't like getting blood drawn, and I don't like anything but being put into my veins. I don't. I have like a phobia against it. I can't stand it. Now, I don't mind like a flu shot. Something that's like not intentionally aiming for your veins. I don't even mind that. That's no big deal. And it's certainly not the pain, but it's just something I've got in my head that I think goes back to childhood, to where I don't like anything poking into my veins. So if they got to take blood out, don't like it. They got to put an IV in because I'm having surgery. Don't like that either. So that's what I don't like as far as affecting my body. So to think I have a job, an actual job, where I have to do nothing but draw blood like a phlebotomist. No way. I'll put that last on my list. I will say, God bless all of you phlebotomists, because I go in now. I don't even waste time. The first thing I do when I walk in, I go, okay, I'm your most difficult patient of the week. And they're like laughing. And I'm like, no, I am your most difficult patient of the week. Because not only do I not like it, it's like my veins don't like it. They hide. They hide. Now, I've had like a traumatic experience with this before. I'll save that for a little bit later. But I want you to call in right now and talk about a job you would never do. I mean, we all have our dream jobs, right? We got a long list of those, probably. Things you wish you were doing instead of what you're doing right now. Or whatever you're driving to. You're like, forget that. I'd rather be doing this. But no, this is the opposite. So 266-9797 is the phone number for you to call in. And we'll give away some Universal Studios Hollywood tickets. How about that? Call in with a job you would not do. And you're in to win Universal Studios Hollywood tickets. I'm sure you thought about it. And it might be like a phobia like me. All right, let me come back to it then. What's one of the traumatizing things that's actually happened to me? And that is one surgery, and I have a bunch because I've pushed my body really hard over the years. But in this particular case, they went in to draw blood, and they were having trouble. Poke, miss again. Third poke, they actually found a vein and shot the needle all the way through it, and like a water fountain of blood started flying out of there. A water fountain of blood. Like, just think about it like a stream of it, like coming out of a hose, just flying up in the air and down on the floor. That's what I had to see. So imagine how traumatizing that is. Then once they were like, put some pressure on it, put some pressure. These are, I'm at a hospital, people. They're trying to contain it. And then they went back to the other arm for a second time and finally found a vein. They had to bring in like someone from the maintenance team with a mop and mop up all my blood off the floor that had been shooting out of my arm like a hose or a fountain. So imagine seeing that. That didn't help calm me down. No, that did not help at all. But yeah, so phlebotomist, I ain't drawing no blood. I ain't getting near that. No needles, no veins. Can't do it. But how about you? Let's find out who's on the phone line right now. Myra, I really appreciate you calling in today out of Fresno. So Myra, what is a job you will not do? What you got for me, Myra? We don't got nothing from you. All right, let's go to Raina. Let's try that. Raina down in Selma. What is a job? Yes, hello. What is a job you would never do?
1: Hello?
0: Raina, what's up? How about a job you wouldn't do? Yeah, go ahead.
1: I would not do coal mining job.
0: Coal mining?
1: Working in a coal mine. Having to go down those deep pits and all that darkness? Nope, I wouldn't do that.
0: Is it the darkness, or is it like it might cave in on you? Like it caves in, you're stuck down there.
1: Probably the caving in part.
0: Yeah, I get you. I hear you on that. Because there's been some epic cave-ins over the years. Miners have been trapped. It's all bad. I remember like a decade ago, there was the Chilean miners that were trapped. And it took them like weeks to get them out of there. It made nationwide news. But the crazy part about it and why it still sticks in my head is they finally got him out. One of the miners came out, and at the top was not only his wife, but also his Sancha. They were both there. Imagine the embarrassment that was. All bad, right? Yeah. So still remember that story. All right, Raina, we got it down. Coal miner. I'm down with it. Sounds very dangerous. Plus, I don't want to have to breathe in none of that stuff. I hope they have good, like, respiratory masks. Now, I don't want to be breathing in coal or whatever else is down in the depths. Let's see here. We got Josie. Good morning, Josie out of Fresno. Welcome to the Greg and Dre Morning Show. So what is a job that you would never do?
2: So as somebody who draw blood, I would never do anything that has to do with the ocean. So like the oil rig, somebody who's on a boat, you got me all the way messed up.
0: Do you know how to swim?
2: I know how to swim, but the open ocean, dark, like, no.
0: No, okay. I hear you. Like, if one of those rigs goes down in the ocean, yeah, you're not surviving that. I'm with you on that.
2: No, you just look out. I can't even go on a cruise. You look out and it's just like dark, no.
0: I would think cruise ships would be safe, but yeah, the oil rig. And they're high up in the air, too. So you're looking right down at the ocean.
2: What if they explode? It's like, oh my gosh.
0: Oh, man.
2: No.
0: All right. Yeah, a lot of things could go wrong in an oil rig. I'll give you that one.
2: Yeah.
0: The fire, the ocean down below, if it collapses, I ain't mad
2: it's
0: at
2: dangerous.
0: That. But you actually draw blood for a living.
2: Yeah, so I do more than just draw blood, but that's like what I do mostly.
0: All right, Josie, if you ever see me, your boy Greg's going to walk in and I'm gonna be like, I'm your most difficult patient of the week. Again, would you probably laugh at me? You probably laugh, right?
2: I pray that you never come to my clinic,
0: okay.
2: But yes.
0: if I say that, it's me and you're going to start panicking. You won't be able to find a vein and you'll be looking all over around the place. You may have to resort
2: to
0: going.
2: No, I got you. We'll just get you in your hand.
0: That's what they do. They just say, forget it, and they go down to my hand. All right, Josie.
2: Yeah.
0: Well, I hope I won't have to give blood anytime soon. My physical is already done, so I think I'm good.
2: Alrighty.
0: All right, Josie, thank you for the phone call today. Let's see, we got Leilani out of Fresno. Good morning, Leilani. Welcome to the Greg and Dre Morning Show.
3: Hi, good morning. It's my first time calling.
0: Oh, that's a love bell ringing for you, Leilani. So you don't draw blood for a living, do you? Don't freak me out.
3: No, man. I do not. I would not want to do that.
0: Okay, it's high on your list as well. But what's number one on that list of something you do not want to do?
3: Well, since you were talking about surgery, I do not want to have to clean up after surgery.
0: Oh, you would.
3: That would not be.
0: Yeah, I'm telling you, some dude from maintenance like came in with a mop and like a bucket and started mopping the floor with all my blood that flew everywhere. I was like, man, you're right. I wouldn't want to do that job. Yeah,
3: that's a hard pass. So that's my worst job. I would not want to do
0: blood. But then, you know, also there's someone, let's face it, when you have surgery, I'm knocked out. I don't know what's going on back there. They've given me like some potent stuff. But obviously they're cutting you open. There's blood. So there's bloody gauze all over the place. You wouldn't want to pick that up either.
3: They're throwing it on the floor. You got parts of you out down there. Like, that's a big no-no for me.
0: Someone's got to sweep all that up. Yeah, I'm with you on that. Blood in general, not my thing. All right, Leilani, I appreciate your phone call today. Thank you. Thanks for chiming
3: in. Absolutely. Have a great day.
0: All right, you as well. All right, let's see here. Karina in Corcoran. It rhymes. I love that. So a job you would not do, Karina.
4: Working at a mortuary.
0: Dead bodies.
4: Yes. Because I'm a big old sissy, so I would be thinking, oh my gosh, like these ghosts are going to follow me home. And if I were to ever experience anything paranormal, I'd probably have a hard time enjoying them.
0: Yeah, no, I hear you. Have you ever been tormented by a ghost or entity in the past?
4: You know what? I try not to think about it. The agency that I work for, 4 years before I started, actually used to share a building with the mortuary. They used to be downstairs.
0: Ooh.
4: And so I've heard stories, you know, some of the ladies that still work here, used to actually see the coroner rolling down the bodies. And they used to have a really old elevator where sometimes people would get stuck. And they would hear noises late at night. And so I feel like some of those ghosts follow the people here because there's been instances where people's like in our auditorium, they'll hear things. And I've actually, one day I swear I was alone. And when I was leaving a meeting, I was like, the door open. There's nobody here. How is the door open? But I didn't even want to think about it. I was like, I'm just going to walk out and leave.
0: Yeah. Wow. That's wild. So you're afraid they could follow you back to your house too?
4: Yes. Yes. Mm. I do believe in that. So, yeah, I would not want any ghosts following me anywhere.
0: That doesn't sound good. Would you like any dudes following you either, though? What's worse, a ghost or some, like, dude following you around? What's worse?
4: Oh, geez. I don't know. Probably maybe a dude, because at least, like, they're there.
0: Does it depend on how,
4: tricks with my mind.
0: Maybe how good looking the guy is. I don't know. Are ghosts ever sexy? I mean, if we look at them, is there, like, we think of ghosts being like skeletons, but maybe there's a sexy ghost. I mean, I have no idea what they look like. Karina, I appreciate your phone call. It's a mystery out there. What do aliens look like and what do ghosts look like? Will we ever know? Melissa out of Fresno. Good morning. Welcome to the Greg and Dre Morning Show. A job you would never want to do.
5: Hi, good morning.
0: Good morning.
5: I would never want to do the colonoscopy checks.
0: Okay, I don't know if ladies get these. It might just be a dudes that have their colons checks, but yeah, it's like you're supposed to do that once every 10 years. And basically, they stick a camera up your butt. That's what it is.
5: Yeah.
0: They stick a long camera up your butt and look around for stuff. And yeah, that doesn't sound appealing, does it?
5: No, it does not.
0: Well, the good news is, because I've had it done, they you can't eat for like 24 hours. So there should be no, you know, like bullets in the chamber, if you know what I mean. You're supposed
5: to... that's what I'm afraid of. I don't want anything going in and then something coming out.
0: All right, Melissa, I'm with you on that. I've had to have one, and yeah, someone's got to do it, though. Someone's got to get in there.
5: Yeah, shout out to them.
0: You're supposed to do that just in case something bad's in there. You know what I mean?
5: Yeah,
0: but someone else can do that, not you. I hear you on that. I appreciate your phone call today. Thank you for chiming in. Thank you.
5: Hey, have a good one.
0: Yeah, I don't know. You would think it would hurt a lot, but again, they knock you out for that. Like, you're knocked out. You wake up later, you're like, wait, what happened? And I didn't even want to go back and think about what happened, to be honest with you. All right, let's go to Valerie in Hanford. Welcome to the Greg and Dre Morning Show. We're talking about a job you do not want to do. What's that? Valerie, go ahead.
6: Oh, hi.
0: Hi, good morning. Yeah, what's that job?
6: I would not want to be a crime scene cleaner.
0: Oh, wow. Yeah.
6: Yeah. You mentioned trauma, and it took me back to my days of managing apartments and walking into a situation. And it is hard.
0: Yeah. I might use the word horrific. I mean, right? That's terrible. That's absolutely terrible.
6: There's just like gruesome sights and the smells, and there's just, I'm sure there's like physical and psychological demands of that specific job that I don't think I could ever, my stomach would not take it. Period.
0: I mean, I hate to even repeat what you said, but like the smell, if someone's come to you as apartment manager for a welfare check, we might be talking 42 to 78 hours later, right? So, yeah.
6: Yeah.
0: Wow.
6: Yeah.
0: Okay, now I'm creeped out. Now, I think I'd rather draw blood than do that. Now, ooh, it's a toss-up right now. I really got to give that some thought. All right, well, thank you for the phone call today. I appreciate that.
6: Thank you. Have a good day.
0: That doesn't sound good at all. All right, 266-9797. 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One of you is going to get Universal Studios Hollywood tickets just from telling us. 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
8: 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It's time for traffic.
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14: Still seeing construction work in Visalia on southbound 99, just north on Avenue 56. Also hazards on northbound 99, just north on County Line Road. Plus, look out for delays on Avenue 120, just east on Road 144. Drive safe. I'm Karina, and that's your traffic.
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0: Greg and Trey, Morning Show Q97.1, taking your phone calls today about something you never want to do for a living. What's that job you never want? This is the opposite of the dream job. Now, one of you is going to get hooked up, tickets to Universal Studios Hollywood. When we're fact-finding like this, always love to reward you. But want to hear about that job, so get on the phone lines now. And let's discuss it. Let's discuss it. Although some of these jobs have been disgusting. Joey out of Fresno, good morning. Welcome to the Greg and Dre Morning Show.
1: Good morning.
0: Yeah, man. What's that job you don't want?
1: Piano mover. That's what I've been doing for 23 years and I'm tired of it.
0: Wow, you got to have some big muscles, my man.
1: Well, I think I'm yoked, but not too big.
0: Yeah, and plus you got to
1: bend it. It's a tough job.
0: Yeah, you got to bend it and contort it in like odd ways to even get it through a doorway. Plus, it's probably pretty delicate. So if you touch anything, the owner's like extremely upset with you, right?
1: Oh, you can chip a piano. You can scratch it. It's very delicate. Yeah.
0: Yeah. No, I'm with you on that, man. That's a combination. You have to be extremely careful, and it's going to wear out your back, too. Man, your back.
1: Yeah, I got to start wearing my back brace. Yeah.
0: Yeah, sounds like it. I'm going to let you move the pianos, my man. I'm good. I'm good doing the radio gig, man.
1: I will.
0: A lot less stress on my back over here. Yeah. So thank you for the phone call, Joey. Let's go to a first-time caller, Karen out of Fresno. That love ball is ringing. Hey, good morning. Welcome. What's up?
2: Thank you. I think my opposite dream job would be cleaning portable toilets during the summer.
0: Yeah. No, hold on, though. I know a guy that did that. He actually had a little business where he had porta potties, and it was a small business. So he actually was the one that drove around and cleaned the porta potties. Now, he would tell me, though, to clean out like that bottom thing, they have a thing that sucks it out. So they got like a sucker. So you don't have to actually do that by hand.
2: My uncle owns his own business here in Fresno, so I've been familiarized with it.
0: Yeah, now someone's still got to walk in and sanitize, you know, the place where you sit down, right? Someone's still got to go in there and do that, but.
2: Yeah.
0: No, I'm with you.
2: I think the smell is the worst part, definitely, during the summer.
0: Yeah.
2: It just stunks up.
0: That sounds about right. sounds about right. Even in my own home, I like a courtesy flush. You know what that is? Courtesy flush?
2: When you flush it in the middle.
0: Well, you're supposed
2: to going to the restroom.
0: You're supposed to flush it like right away. Right away.
2: Yeah.
0: Courtesy flush before you wipe or do anything else. Get that stuff out of there. That's what you're supposed to do in your own or someone else's home. And then once you're done with everything else, flush it again. All right, Karen, first time caller.
2: Thank you.
0: Make sure you courtesy flush. I appreciate your phone call today. Let's go to Ruby in Fresno. Good morning. Welcome to the Greg and Dre Morning Show.
3: Good morning.
0: Good morning. Job you would never want to do.
3: My job would be a homicide detective because I don't do blood. I love to watch the show, The First 48, and I always tell my husband I could never be a detective, even if it was the last job on earth. I could not.
0: Yeah, because, I mean, it's like blood splatter, right? Blood splatter, that means the bullet went this way or the force to the head went that way. And you got to like get in there and look at the detail thing. The pool of blood is over here. I'm with you on that. I don't like bloody jobs.
3: When my kids like fall and they have a scrape, I send them to my husband. I'm like, I will faint.
0: You don't even want to deal with putting a Band-Aid on.
3: Yeah, I can't. I physically cannot. I will pass out.
0: Oh, man. I appreciate the phone call today.
3: Thank you.
0: I don't go that far with blood because, shoot, I've cut myself so many times. I mean, I don't mind that. You just got to wrap it up, some gauze or whatever. But, that does sound bad. I wouldn't mind being a detective after the fact. As long as they send in the dude with the hazmat suit and he just, like, gives me the report, I wouldn't mind being the detective then has to solve the case. I'm cool with that. Cheyenne out of Fresno, welcome. Greg and Dre Morning Show. Hello there. Good morning, Cheyenne. You there? We got you?
4: Yeah, I'm here.
0: All right. So a job you would never want to do, Cheyenne.
4: I never would want to be an animal control officer.
0: Why not? I mean, you go get the dogs and you wait. Maybe someone comes back and picks up their dog again and they're happy. Oh, my God, there you are. Oh, Rocky.
4: Well, yeah, there's the positives, but then there's people who call about rabid animals in their yard, and that's when I'm like, oh, I don't know.
0: Oh, I'm with you on that. Yeah, I'd rather be like the local animal control than the dude in Florida that has to wrestle and wrangle the alligators, though. Right? I don't want to be animal control in Florida. I think out here,
4: Definitely not.
0: We're dealing with some dogs, and it's kind of sad if they got some kind of disease or something like that. But if I got to go to Florida and wrestle gators and anacondas or whatever kind of snakes they got in there, Burmese python. Yeah, no. Because you see guys that do that. They jump in there and like wrestle these snakes and stuff. Like, forget that. I'm not trying to wrestle anything that can eat me. Are you with me?
4: Definitely not.
0: All right. Well, thank you. Thank you.
4: Of course. Yeah, have a good day.
0: Animal or, okay, out here in California, I wouldn't want to have to mess with the rattlesnake. No. Someone's got to do it. Someone's got to. They have that like pole or something in a bag. I'm like, I need more than that. I need more than a pole in a bag to confront a rattlesnake. That's just me. All right. Destiny and Sanger. Good morning. Greg and Dre Morning Show. Looking for a something you would not want to do for a living. What's that job?
5: Good morning. I wouldn't want to be a tower technician. Do you know what that is?
0: Is that someone that has to climb up like the cell phone poles?
5: Yeah, kind of like those ones where they change the light bulb, that red light bulb that flashes all the time. Have you ever seen the movie The Fall?
0: I have seen that. Yeah, no, I'm with you on that. No, don't
5: want to. They get paid a lot of money, but they have to change it every 6 months, and I could not do that.
0: Yeah, there's people, because we have huge things for the radio station, right? So we got big, giant towers. And, they in the industry here, I guess they call themselves tower monkeys, because a monkey likes to climb up trees and stuff, right? So, yeah, that. But I'd never do that. I'm with you. I don't want to have, like, anything where I fall to my death. Like, just one slip, fall to my death. Although, I guess skydiving, pull the wrong cord or something like that, and I like to skydive. But, I'm with you. Climbing up there, because at least when you're skydiving, it's fast. It's quick. You're going. But if you got to take every step carefully going up one of those giant towers, yeah, no thank you. I'm adding that to my list, too. Thank you. Appreciate the call.
5: No problem.
0: Yeah, no, and that movie she was referring to, they're doing just that. And that doesn't sound good at all. All right, Fabian, coming in out of Fresno. How about a job you would never want to do? What you got?
6: Hey, good morning, Greg. Yeah. For me, it would have to be a sewage or septic tank cleaners. Anything that has to do with feces or human feces, I cannot. That would be something I would never do.
0: Yeah, that's similar to the porta potty cleanout, right?
6: Now, yeah, I had a job at a restoration company once where they were sewage back up underneath the house.
0: Yeah,
6: and our boss made us wear these suits to go in there, and we were literally crawling in human feces to go fix the leak.
0: You were traumatized. Man.
6: It's disgusting.
0: I can only imagine. Yeah, so that was one and done for you. Never doing that again.
6: Oh, yeah, never again.
0: Never again. All right, thank you. If you've got firsthand experience with something that was nasty, I could see how you'd never want to do it again. It's one thing to be hypothetical, like climbing the towers. Another thing to actually got down on your hands and knees and crawl through something. All right, Molly and Tulare, thank you for this phone call today. A job you would not want to do.
7: Hello?
0: Yes, Molly. Thanks for calling today. So what's that job?
7: Hi, I would never, I think, want to do the water welding, like where they have to do the welding, like you see them on piers and stuff, or like they're doing all of the welding underneath the water and the waves are like hitting them. It's so scary, but they get paid really, really good money. But I could never see myself jumping in there with water and electricity.
0: Yeah, I think I could do that one. I think I could. I mean, it's difficult. I'm sure that's why they get paid well, is it's a challenging job. But I wouldn't be scared to do that. So I think I could probably pull that one off. Yeah, I would probably have no fear of being in the water and welding. Challenging job.
7: Oh, you're great.
0: Well, I like to be crazy. Yes, I'm part crazy. That's been confirmed. Just ask my wife. My wife will confirm I'm part crazy. She will tell you that.
7: Oh, I'm sure. Yeah. Just say, let him jump in.
0: I like to do really crazy stuff. And I've got her being adventurous, too. She's come a long way. So she wasn't too adventurous before I met her. But now she's had a lot more experiences since she's been around me. So that's a good thing. All right, Molly, I appreciate your phone call today. Thank you so much for chiming in.
7: All right.
0: All right, you have a great day. Good morning, Greg and Dre Morning Show. How about a job you'd never want to do?
8: Hello. Morning.
0: Good morning.
8: The colors is pretty horrific, talking about booty and paranormal and dead bodies, but I will never be a pilot.
0: I would do that.
8: No, I bungee jumped one time, and I'm 26 years old, but I cried. I was scared. I don't like heights.
0: You cried from bungee jumping?
8: I cried. I wanted to get off. Yes, I cried. I didn't like it.
0: Now, what I found is when I'm really scared to do something, and by the way, I love to get really scared. I'm trying to find things that scare me. I run to that. But I found once I do it once, I'm like, give it to me again, but not you.
8: Oh, my goodness. Oh, you like that adrenaline, huh?
0: Oh, I do. I'm an adrenaline junkie. I'm okay. Always like, what can scare me? Let me try it.
8: It's not for me. I don't like when my stomach goes to my butt.
0: Oh, I love that feeling. No, I love it. Oh, I would do the pilot, but you're done. You don't like things around your butt. I mean, that came out wrong.
8: I barely like hiking, but I do it.
0: All right. I appreciate your phone call today.
8: For sure. God bless.
0: Thank you. All right. How about you? What is a job you would never want to do?
9: Any type of first responding job. No, thank you.
0: Now, what would be worse, like a police officer and you got to draw a gun? You know, oftentimes the most calls for firefighters are like, you know, like an ambulance call. You know, someone's hurt, someone's down. So those two things I would say are very...
9: Or a car accident. So
0: yeah,
9: I had a family member that was part of the first responder in fire specifically, and they got to car accidents sometimes before police or sometimes before ambulance. So I wouldn't want to do any type of first responding because you don't know what you're going to go into, and I don't think it could handle that.
0: Yeah, some people, they start to tell me a story, and I just, whoa, no, stop right there. I don't want to hear it. You've probably had to do that before, right?
9: Yes. Yeah. So, yeah, and they live with that trauma every single day, so God bless first responders, but I would not want to do that job.
0: I'm with you on that. No thanks. Appreciate your phone call today. Karina out of Visalia.
9: Thank you. Bye-bye.
0: First time caller. I appreciate all the calls. Thank you very much. 9 o'clock laugh is coming your way next on the Greg and Dre Morning Show.
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10: Q97.1, what's going down in the streets? It's time for traffic.
15: Still seeing construction work in Visalia on southbound 99, just north on Avenue 56. Also hazards on northbound 99, just north on County Line Road. Plus, look out for delays on Avenue 120, just east on Road 144. Drive safe. I'm Karina, and that's your traffic.
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0: Greg and Dre, Morning Show Q97.1. It is time for your 9 o'clock laugh this morning. That's the plan. We bring in comedian John Heffron. We'll ring the red bell.
1: John
0: Heffron. His big claim to fame is he is a grand champion on the show Last Comic Standing.
1: Oh, wow.
0: Yeah, he was able to win one of the seasons on that show. So congratulations to John Heffron, touring comedian. Been opening act for a lot of comedians, but also does his own thing as well. So thank you, John. You got a little bit of a resume there, but can you build on it by making Central Cali laugh? We shall find out about that right now. So first up, he's going to talk about, hey, going out on the town.
1: Oh, nice.
0: I remember that when you were in your phase, you were out on the town all the time.
1: I was out here
0: out
1: doing my thing.
0: And about it. But let's see. Let's see what his experience or what advice he can give when you are actually going out.
2: So later I'm going out tonight. Here's my problem. I'm 36 and I like to go to bars and stuff. But no offense to you young guys in your early 20s. I can't go to bars where you are. You know, if I walk in a bar and see the words Amber Cumbry twice, I've made a wrong decision. I'll tell you this, my young friends, right? I'm not making fun of you. I get if you're in your early 20s, you already know everything about women, right? I mean, you're at prom, what, 2 years ago? Okay. Remember that? You dance with her, and then you start to get a little chub, and you had to back away from her. Biggest mistake you young guys make at bars is this. You go after girls your own age. You go after girls that are like 21, 22 years old. I'm telling you, fellas, you're wasting your time. 22-year-old girl, even if she knows she's going to give it up to you, it's still going to make you wait till like 3 or 4 o'clock in the morning. That's why you younger guys need to go after older women, right? See? I'm not saying older women are sluttier. I'm just saying an older woman isn't going to make you wait till 3 in the morning because she's got to do the next day.
0: Well, I never thought of it that way.
1: I never thought of that either.
0: Huh, Karina. Oh, wow. Yeah, I don't know. Maybe I'll leave that alone.
1: Yeah, just leave it alone for now.
0: We'll
1: no
0: leave
1: comments.
0: That one alone. Someone else I have to go out and try that one. I'm a married man now.
1: Yeah, I'm engaged. I don't want to get in trouble here.
0: Neither one of us can prove that wrong or right.
1: Exactly.
0: All right, here's something I really despise here, and that's why I try to avoid this at absolutely all costs, and that will be arguing with your lady.
1: Oh.
0: No, this is like the worst.
1: It's
0: right?
1: Bad, man.
0: No, it's not. No. Don't like to do that at all. But let's see how it goes for him.
2: Not that we can win arguments anyway, because I don't know where you ladies go to learn how to argue. But that place is good. My last girlfriend learned this thing at that little camp that you ladies attend, where she would ask me a question and then answer it for me. Look, ladies. If we don't need to be there for the arguments, really, if you could have that fight without us, by all means, have that fight on your way home from work. Just drive home. You know what your problem is? I'll tell you what your problem is. Get out of your car, walk into the house, want another one.
0: Yeah, have you ever answered the questions for your fiancé?
1: Sometimes I have to, Greg.
0: Okay, so that is a technique.
1: It sure is.
0: Okay, I don't even argue with my wife. My wife tells me what to do. I do it.
1: You better do it.
0: I do. And then everybody's happy. I'm not even trying to argue with my wife. Because I believe arguments with your significant other are you can't win.
1: You're not gonna.
0: Because if you win, you hurt their feelings, right?
1: Mm-hmm.
0: And if they win, they had to get angry to do it.
1: Exactly.
0: Or so you're either angry. Hurting their feelings or getting them angry. And those are two things I do not like to partake in.
1: You don't want none of that, Greg.
0: No, I just do what my wife says. We don't argue about it.
1: And she's happy. You're happy.
0: Hey, I am.
1: Everybody's all good.
0: Everybody's happy. She tells me what to do. I do it. We all are happy. All right, let's Oh, what? A musical instrument? Do you play a musical instrument at all?
1: I don't. I ain't got those type of skills.
0: I don't play a musical instrument either. But maybe he's got a little insight on what it's like, perhaps. I don't know how that fits into his comedy. Let's see.
2: Kind of moving around a lot. Sometimes when you do comedy, if you just stand here, it's after a while you start putting your hands in your pocket and rocking back and forth. So sometimes I pace. That's why I wish I was in a band. Actually, I wish I could do bad moves. Why? I was on stage. That'd be a totally cool way to do comedy. I love seeing bands perform live because I like how a lot of groups get to tell you a little bit about the song they're about to perform for you. I think that's a neat thing to do. I wish comics could do that. That'd be great if we could up here and kind of give a little intro before every joke. So, before I do my next joke, I'd like to tell you a little bit how I wrote it. I was on the road one time getting gas, and I pulled into this gas station, and well, I hope you enjoy. One, two, one, two, three.
0: Yeah, motivation for jokes. I don't know. Motivation for songs are interesting. I think you made a good point right there. I do like that. Like, what motivated you write, especially if the lyrics are kind of crazy?
1: Exactly.
0: Like, what, how did you write those crazy lyrics right there?
1: I mean, your thoughts?
0: Love songs kind of speak for themselves, right?
1: Yeah, from experience.
0: Right.
1: Or like something has happened in your life. So I get that.
0: Yeah, I do. But anyway, motivations for jokes. I guess jokes, comedians got them. Sometimes it could be unfortunately based on bad experiences because a lot of times funny things are sadly based on bad experiences. And that's just the way it goes. But let's give it up for him, John Huffron.
1: John.
0: Thank you, man. Appreciate your 9 o'clock laugh this morning. I want to do a little something extra right now, though. I want to add to this vibe, and I want to give away some Ed Sheeran tickets. The man is coming to Levi's Stadium. It's a stadium tour, and he will be there this weekend, this Saturday. And I would love to give one of you guys some tickets right now. If you want to call in and tackle my question of the day today, I can then get you hooked up and we'll get you out to this concert. So time to call 266-9797. This is added value to our 9 o'clock laugh, and that is giving away Ed Sheeran tickets. Would you like to go grab a friend and go have a great time? Now would be the time to get on the phone lines, and I could just hand them to you. Don't got to buy them. Don't got to go anywhere else. I got you. So 266-9797 is that phone number for you to call in right now. Let's see if you can't get it done. All right, let's go to Omar in Visalia. I appreciate this call, Omar. Welcome to the Greg and Dre Morning Show.
3: Hey, thanks so much, man. Good morning.
0: Good morning to you. All right, you got a big opportunity right now, and I got two questions for you.

0: Oh, man. Jelly Roll?
1: Not Jelly Roll. Although, I think he's lost a little bit of weight right now. But he would have been tough to pick up off the ground at his prior weight. I couldn't get him up in the air for a body slam. Joe, I appreciate your call today. So both calls have been about guys with big bellies. This guy does not, he definitely does not have a big belly. I'll say that. There's no question he does not have a big belly. Might be rocking a six-pack, potentially. Might be. All right, let's go to Michelle out of Fresno. Good morning. Trying to get you hooked up. All right, so what's a massive major celebrity maybe joining WWE, involving the latest rumors? Who might that be?
2: Post Malone.
1: It is not Post Malone. And Post Malone has lost a lot of weight. Actually, he did the pregame show for the World Cup final. Man, he was looking slender. He looked really slender doing that performance. I mean, he's like unrecognizable from where he was about 3 years ago. So people, let's go to tall and slim. I'm going to give you a clue. Tall and slim would be the body frame we need to be thinking about right now. Nobody with a lot of girth. That's official. Let's go to Gilbert and Kerman. Welcome, Gilbert, to the Greg and Dre Morning Show. We got you, Gilbert?
3: Yeah.
1: All right, man. So which celebrity? It's being teased. There's rumors out there. Will be joining WWE sometime soon.
3: Tom Brady.
1: That's who it is. It is Tom Brady, who is not. Yeah, he's a tall, skinny guy, right?
3: Yeah, and he slapped Jake Paul.
1: That's where the rumors began. So now there's a lot of talk about him joining WWE. Yeah, do you think?
3: Yeah, I read that.
1: And again, a guy with no belly. He is tall, though. Remember, these NFL quarterbacks, he's probably running like 6'4". So don't think these guys are small. Tom Brady walks in a room, he's probably towering over you. So, not someone I would write off. And sometimes tall guys, it looks like they're skinny, but their muscles are a lot longer, which pack plenty of strength. Longer muscles, longer arms and legs pack plenty of strength. So, hey, Tom Brady might surprise you in that ring. But you're not done yet, Gilbert out of Kerman. I got one more question for you.
4: Not done.
1: Not done, no. Which of these is not?
4: Not.
1: A former WWE World Champion. Tom Brady might be the next. I don't know. Is it A, Batista? Is it B, Jeff Hardy? Is it C, Rey Mysterio? Or is it D, Gregorio?
3: D.
1: Yeah, that's Gregorio. That's me. I'm Gregorio.
4: Yeah, go on, y'all.
1: How come I can't get in there and be a WWE champion?
4: You can't do it, Greg.
1: I'm kind of like Tom Brady. I'm that tall, slender guy, right?
4: But you got no...
3: You just got to train for it.
1: That's it.
4: You do, but you ain't got no muscles, man.
1: Up in the air. What are you talking about?
4: They're going to smack you down. They're going to beat you up.
1: What are you talking about? Yeah, now, actually, I will say my boys, shots out. I'll give Lalo a shout out. I'll give my boy Vicente, aka Chente, a shout out. I was invited over for a party for the championship of the World Cup. Spain and Argentina went at it, and they were all pulling for Spain in this game. So after Spain won, they give me like that traditional Mexican celebration. They threw me up in the air. They threw me up in the air.
4: I've seen that video. You were like flying up in there.
1: I almost hit the ceiling. I get my.
3: Well, you're too light then.
1: I am. That's what I was thinking. Yes. I'm too light.
4: You're like a feather.
1: I need to add some girth to me. So they'd have. They couldn't throw me as high, but then they might have a hard time catching me.
4: It's just true.
1: The slender guy, I knew they'd be able to catch me, even though they had already had a few pistos. Let me just say that. But Gilbert, you are a winner.
4: Woo!
1: Congratulations, man. You are going to Ed Sheeran, my friend. He's up this Saturday at Levi's Stadium. We got tickets for you. So congratulations, my man. Shout out to everybody in Kerman, too. Congratulations.
3: All right.
1: We got you. All right, coming up next. Oh, no, they didn't. Even like the rumor, Gregorio will be in the WWE. Maybe that's in the Oh, No, They Didn't segment. Actually, there's a member of the media in there, though.
4: What?
1: Member of the media in the Oh, No.
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0: No, they didn't segment the show. And I will start right here in the business media, radio and TV. And sadly, what happens to us in radio, TV as well, is they let you go and they'll get you right after your shift is over or right before it begins. And you never really get to say goodbye to anybody. You never really get to come on the radio and say, hey, guys, here's what's up. You know, love you as listeners. You just disappear.
1: You're gone.
0: You're just gone.
1: Out of here.
0: To the wind. And for a lot of people, you know, unless you follow us on like social media, you'll never know.
1: Exactly.
0: Just gone out of your life. And, you know, I mean, I'd like to think in some small way, we're trying to have a positive impact on your life. Get you going in the morning, you know?
1: Right.
0: Get you going. Get you thinking, get you laughing. That's always the goal over here. So, you know, I think it would hopefully, you know, not hurt you guys too much, if at all. But you might wonder. You might wonder,
1: what happened?
0: What happened to that guy Greg? I just never hear him on the radio again.
1: He's got questions.
0: Yeah, you probably have questions. But as bad as that is, it can be worse. And we go to the ESPN studios for this, where they're doing layoffs right now over at ESPN. Times are tough, right? Times are tough. They actually fired Ryan Clark, or should I say laid him off, in the middle of his show.
1: Wait.
0: Yes, I'm not lying about this. So Ryan Clark is part of their NFL Live broadcast. And yesterday, like middle of the show, hey, psst, hey, Ryan, come here. Gotta talk to you for a minute. And they told him, hey, you're gone. Middle of the show.
1: What? Come
0: on. He's there doing the show. Next thing you know, he's just gone.
1: Didn't even get to finish?
0: No.
1: They didn't let him?
0: No. That's the worst.
1: That's cruel, man. Yeah. Why are you going to do him like that?
0: Yeah, again, just let me go before the show begins.
1: Right.
0: Yeah, or in case
1: finish
0: of,
1: up.
0: In case of a morning show, like the higher-ups, they don't want to show up like at 5:30 in the morning to let us go.
1: No.
0: They don't want to wake up that early. So if you're in the morning, you know, you're gone after your show. If you're in the afternoon, unfortunately, sadly, you're probably gone before your show. Mm-hmm. It's just the way it is. But never during the show.
1: That's
0: never
1: messed
0: heard
1: up.
0: Of that. Just, yeah. Yeah, just right in the middle. I'm not alive. Come over here.
1: And now, he didn't even know.
0: No.
1: Ugh.
0: What they said was, oh, well, we didn't want him to find out, like, on social media before we told him. Mm. Well, why didn't you tell him before the show started?
1: Really?
0: How about you prioritize talking to the people that are about to go on TV?
1: This could have been, like, in a meeting, a conversation way before.
0: Yeah. And again, NFL Live, which sounds to me like the show is live, right?
1: Yeah.
0: Doesn't sound recorded.
1: Everybody's watching.
0: So ain't no way to edit it. Ain't no way to take him out from the beginning.
1: And what happened to that one guy that was just there?
0: Yeah, it's the middle of the show.
1: Wow.
0: Unbelievable.
1: Cold-hearted.
0: It's a cold game out there.
1: It sure is.
0: Yeah, he's been on ESPN for 11 years.
1: Wow.
0: And it ends like that, middle of your show. Mm. Just pulled right off. Man.
1: That's messed up.
0: Yeah. Well, we all have our day, sadly, and that's just the way it goes. But, okay, here we go. How about learning about the future in advance?
1: Learning about the future.
0: Right. There's a time traveler, at least a man who claims to be a time traveler, who came back in time from the year 2045.
1: Mm.
0: 19 years. Told you what he discovered 19 years in the future. Adam Archa is the guy. He says he was born in 2019. So he should be only 7 years old right now. But he says since he journeyed and lived in the future, he's a grown man at this time.
1: Huh.
0: So you want to hear about some of the things he had to say?
1: What does he have to say about
0: this? Where we're
1: going to
0: be at in 19 years, he says there will be definitive proof of aliens.
1: Aliens? That's
0: maybe,
1: what's happening?
0: Though, maybe, hold on, maybe though.
1: It's possible?
0: I mean, we're kicking the tires on that right now. So within 19 years, maybe. That's not that far of a reach, I don't think. They say cash will be extinct. I think so.
1: Might be possible,
0: I think,
1: yeah.
0: That one right there. The way it's going right now,
1: who
0: cash.
1: Who carries cash?
0: I do.
1: I don't.
0: But that's why Dre always makes fun of me right now.
1: Why are you doing that?
0: He told me never admit I carry cash. I don't carry cash.
1: Yeah.
0: I don't know anybody carries cash.
1: Yeah, you
0: know. I don't know what's in my wallet right now. A bunch of credit cards. That's all good. Let's see. But here's the scary one. He says in 19 years, the year 2045, the United States will no longer be a country.
1: Damn. Wow. Taking us
0: and
1: out?
0: He actually says that's in the next 4 years. So he's predicting by 2030, in 4 years, the United States will not even be a country.
1: We're going to be gone?
0: Gone.
1: Wow.
0: Now that's scary to me.
1: I don't want to think that.
0: Yeah, I don't know. That's the worst of all.
1: Mm-mm.
0: The other ones you think might have some benefit to society. Now this one is, this will be controversial. And that is every person will get an implant chip into their right hand.
1: Right.
0: They say they're going to call it the one. Yeah, you're going to chip in your right hand. And he says this one by 2029. So this is 3 years from now. Everyone gets a chip. Now, they say what it's for is to pay for things. So instead of a tap credit card, you'll just have your hand.
1: What?
0: Yeah. Well, whoop, you put your hand down there. Not a credit card.
1: That's insane.
0: Yeah. They say it's going to boost brain function and improve health. So I guess it could be an early warning system, maybe.
1: Maybe.
0: Maybe to some things that ail us that we need to get attention to right away. Maybe. Maybe that's a positive innocent.
1: When it doesn't work. When the chip doesn't work to pay for stuff. That'll be a problem.
0: Know. Yeah, that is a problem. What if you got no funds in your bank account? Well, hey, if my right hand can still pay for things when I ain't got no money, I might sign up for that.
1: You might sign
0: up? Other than that, I don't want the chip.
1: Other than that,
0: if it ain't paying money out that I don't even have, then
1: you don't need it.
0: I don't need it. No thanks. Keep that chip somewhere else. I'm fine just putting the credit card up there.
1: Yeah, I'm okay with that too.
0: You good on that?
1: I like that.
0: Wow. All right. Well, there you go. The man who came back from the future, 2045, and his predictions. Believe them if you must. I don't know.
1: Some I'm not of them too maybe. Sure about it.
0: Yeah. All right, Karina, we haven't swayed her yet. All right, coming up, we got to take a look back at social media. We had a tit-for-tat situation in a marriage. So the wife cheated first, actually, and then the husband waited a significant amount of time and then got even. Yeah, I don't like that. I don't like that.
1: Wow.
0: Not healthy. But now she's like, what's the future of my marriage? So she needs more advice. There's still time to do it. Q971 Radio on Facebook, and we're seeking your comments. So tell her what to do now. Does she have to forgive him because he forgave her? Or are all bets off at this particular time? Your comment or just a like button on a comment that's already there could help us out. So Q971 Radio on Facebook. We'll get into that next. 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

0: Greg and Dre Morning Show, Q97.1. All right, we got a lot to get to. We will start with Lean on the Listeners right now. And this is what I would call a tit-for-tat situation. So you have a married couple, and sadly, it was a number of years ago, the wife cheated on the husband. Now, they worked through it. It was damaging, obviously. Of course it would be. But the husband, I guess, understood. And, hey, I'm going to let it go, and let's just move on with our marriage. So fast forward to now, years later, and it turns out he just cheated on her. She just found out recently, wait, what? He cheated on me. Again, that's why I call it a tit for tat, but there was years in between. It wasn't like, you know, a month later, 2 months later, years went by. So she's now questioning the marriage. Like, what do I do now? Do I have to forgive him like he forgave me, or is it time to bounce? So I was looking for advice, and let's get to our number one most liked piece of advice from a listener today. Who provided that? Karina.
1: And that was Manuel Sanchez, top fan.
0: Top fan.
1: He says, so it's okay to accept that you cheated and to move on, but when you're cheated on, you're devastated and not sure what to do because it happened to you? You both don't deserve to be married to each other. Get the divorce and move on.
0: Throwing in the towel right there, huh?
1: Yeah, don't deserve each other.
0: Wow.
1: Both of them.
0: Wow. Okay. Well,
1: both cheaters.
0: Yeah, I mean, something to be said for that, right? Like, this marriage is driving me to do this. This marriage is driving me to do that.
1: This is bad.
0: Maybe we're not good for each other.
1: Maybe.
0: We're being the worst version of ourselves. Yeah, what else?
1: Also, Martinez, top fan.
0: Back to back.
1: Give him a chance, like he did you, and both move forward and stop cheating. Come to an understanding.
0: Man, stop cheating for sure.
1: That might be hard. They're both going to be going back and forth.
0: He gave you the chance. So now maybe it is your turn to give him the chance. I mean, I hate that tit for tat is happening. I wish it wouldn't, but maybe if it equals out. We had people call and say it had worked out for them. Remember?
1: Yeah.
0: People were calling and they say, yep, I did it. He did it.
1: They made it work.
0: And we're still married to this day. So that is possible, Leilani. Appreciate your advice. Let's get one more.
1: Samantha says, divorce. Unless you honestly believe you will put in the work, effort, communication to fix the issue and get past it. Be honest with yourself because you will just be wasting your time and his if you become resentful or if he did this because he's been resentful.
0: I think he's been resentful.
1: Yeah.
0: I think he's just been holding on to it for years or he had no takers. Because, I mean, most people do not want to sleep with someone in a relationship. You kind of have to have no moral compass to sleep with someone who's in a committed relationship. You're basically Sancho or Sancha. So it can be hard to find that person, right?
1: Yeah.
0: It's going to be hard to find the person who's willing to sleep with you. Maybe after all these years, he finally found that person that says, oh, well, I don't care if you're married. I'll do whatever. So maybe that's the reason it took so long for him to get back at you. I mean, I don't know. But, you know, the whole concept of getting back with someone, I mean, getting back at them, like in an angry way, just doesn't fit in a marriage, right?
1: No.
0: You're just damaging things long term. But I do appreciate all the advice that's out there, a couple different schools of thought. And for you that wrote in, I hope you can make the best decision possible on whether or not your marriage can survive this. Wish you the best.
1: Hopefully.
0: Yeah. All right, 8 o'clock. We talked about jobs you would not want to have.
1: Not.
0: This is the opposite of the bucket list. So there's jobs you would really want, and then there's jobs you really would not want. Now, I shared my thoughts on that, phlebotomist. I despise getting blood drawn. I despise getting IVs put in to insert things in my veins. I don't like it either way, taking it out or putting it in. I mean, I like anxiety, like bad.
1: Have you passed out almost?
0: Yeah.
1: Oh my goodness.
0: Part of the trauma is, I think this goes back to being a child, they can't find my veins. So they miss. They misfire. Boom, boom, misfire. Boom,
1: just
0: boom.
1: Poking
0: Let
1: you.
0: Me of this arm. Miss. This arm. Miss. Yeah, I'm getting poked. All right, let's go to your hand. All right, so it kind of is like that with me. So I've been traumatized. I think that goes all the way back. So not a fan at all.
1: You're not doing it.
0: If I don't like it done to me, I don't want to do it to somebody else.
1: Of course not.
0: I don't want to watch that come out of your veins all the time.
1: No.
0: Phlebotomy is the absolute worst job for me. You had time to think about it, Karina.
1: I did.
0: What did you come up with?
1: There was a couple, but I got to say lifeguard.
0: Why lifeguard?
1: I don't know how to save lives. I don't know how to swim.
0: Save lives. Okay.
1: I can't save their life.
0: I can't swim. All right, no, I get it.
1: I'll be putting both of us in danger.
0: Yeah, I don't want you come to save me.
1: I won't be able to.
0: I might end up saving you.
1: Exactly. That's what's going to happen.
0: I'll be glad you just got out there with, like, you know, the surfboard or something.
1: I'll have somebody else do it.
0: I'll throw you on top of it before I even go. Yeah, bad job for you.
1: That's not a good job for me.
0: You can't swim. No, that's for sure. All right, well.
1: But we did get a winner.
0: We did. Okay,
1: yes.
0: Someone with their job they would never want. Who is that?
1: Yeah, and that was Leilani from Fresno, who was a first-time caller.
0: Wow, I wonder if it's the same Leilani that's a top fan on social media. That is kind of a rare name.
1: Right? I believe she's, this one's different. She had a different last name.
0: Different Leilani than the top fan on social media.
1: Yeah.
0: Okay.
1: And she wouldn't clean up after surgery.
0: Yes. Mm-mm. Yeah. Well, I told my story. Another reason why I despise needles is that one of my surgeries, and I've had a bunch, by the way, they again couldn't find like the vein, put the needle in, missed, went to the other arm, missed, came back to the first arm, and then like we're like, I'll get it this time, and slammed it through the vein, which led to a fountain of blood coming out.
1: Oh,
0: it was like a water hose. You know, you squirt your water
1: out.
0: It squirted out. And it so much squirted out like a water hose that they had to bring in a dude with a mop from maintenance. I'm in a hospital bed. He's next to me mopping up my blood. Imagine what that felt like.
1: You're leaving a mess there, Greg.
0: I don't like leaving messes. And that was one of the worst messes I ever left.
1: Well, at least you didn't have to clean it up. Somebody else did.
0: Yeah. Then they went back to the second arm again, the fourth time, and finally got it in there. So you see how I could be traumatized by this?
1: Yes.
0: Unreal.
1: Just getting poked all the time?
0: And I think I told my story, and then that's when Leilani called and was like, yep, nope, I don't want to clean up after
1: she
0: surgery.
1: She ain't doing it.
0: Because then, yeah, when they cut you open, there's got to be like a lot of bloody gauze and all that. I don't even want to think about it. I'm done.
1: Don't do it. Don't think about it.
0: I'll think about Leilani going to Universal Studios Hollywood.
1: Right?
0: Why don't I do that?
1: Yeah, first time calling.
0: First time calling in, and she won. Yeah, congratulations to her. Also, we gave away Ed Sheeran tickets as well.
1: That's right.
0: We sent those out to Kerman.
1: Gilbert.
0: Gilbert and Kerman got hooked up there. All right, but there is more opportunities to get hooked up because another big show is coming to Fresno. Man, we just announced Taco Truck Throwdown, right?
1: Yeah, and last week.
0: Another one. The week prior, get ready for... Are you ready? Drum roll, please. YG is coming.
1: Woo!
0: YG coming to town. The Gentleman's Club Tour. And he's got a lot of opening acts, so he's traveling around. A lot of his friends. So get ready for it. November 1st at Save Mart Center.
1: That's right.
0: How about that? YG.
1: And tickets go on sale this Friday.
0: Tickets on sale this Friday, and next week we'll be giving away the tickets.
1: Yeah.
0: So be listening up. We'll be giving away YG tickets next week. We'd love to put some in your hand to get out to another great show. So mark it down, though. Tickets go on sale this Friday. It is November 1st, the Gentleman's Club Tour, YG, Save Mart Center. Looking forward to that. All right, also, you want to do something tonight? Why not? 559afterdark.com. They got the Barrel House in Visalia for sound check. Live bands, up and coming acts, doors open at 6 p.m. So you want some live music, Visalia? Barrel House, that's where you need to go.
1: That's the spot.
0: Who says there's nothing to do in Central Cali? 559 After Dark's got all that information for you. All right, let's celebrate the day, shall we?
1: Let's do it.
0: What do we got going on?
1: It's so special today because it's National Junk Food Day.
0: Hey,
1: today's the day.
0: You know what my kryptonite is for junk food?
1: Ugh.
0: Chips.
1: Wait, chips?
0: I can't go down the chip
1: aisle.
0: That's
1: what it is?
0: Yes. And actually, when my wife likes to spoil me, which she does a lot, she'll bring home a bag of chips, because that's like spoiling me, or my favorite cookies, which is the plain animal cracker.
1: Aw, come on.
0: Not the animal cracker with like the pink or white on it. I just like the plain animals with nothing on it.
1: Nothing.
0: Yes.
1: No sugar.
0: Well,
1: barely any sugar on there.
0: I don't want that on top of it. I want it plain. That's the animal cracker.
1: That's not junk food, Greg.
0: Well, it isn't?
1: You gotta have some sugar up in there, some grease.
0: Well, you what's your junk food?
1: Oh, you know mine's like tacos de asada.
0: Is that junk food?
1: It has grease.
0: Okay.
1: Yeah.
0: No manteca.
1: No manteca for you. Okay. Or a pizza. Oh my God, pizza.
0: Okay.
1: That's bread. That's greasy. Oh, delicious.
0: Grease. You like grease.
1: I love it. Give it to me.
0: All right, Junk Food Day. Please indulge yourselves. Hey, thank you for giving me an opportunity to entertain you guys today. I appreciate that. Always, that's all we can ask for is that you turn your radio on to Q97.1. And right here on the Greg and Jordan Morning Show, we reward you with some laughs. We reward you with some insight. And thank you for giving us that opportunity again today. Gotta say goodbye. Thank you, Karina, though.
1: Thank you, Greg.
0: Doing a wonderful job right over there as producer of the show. And we got Kimmy coming up on your radio next with those positive vibes and great music. Have a great day. We'll do it again tomorrow.
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0: Hey, it's Greg and Dre Morning Show. 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

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That thing till your throat gets sore. 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

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I got your shout outs, Code of Shirley. Hang with me. Lion.

0: is back. 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

set the line of Pitbull. I gotta do it for my girl, loyal listener Leslie from Visalia. Thank you for listening, girl. Here's Alemán Te Quería Ver, upon request by Christopher from Fresno. Turn this up.

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0: Big birthday shout out goes out to Enrique from Visalia. 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
0: They are not like us, but we want to be like you.

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Turns up.

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with girls tonight. He's so on. Still have not been over that scene by Gary Graham on Off Campus. Oh yeah, that's what got me to just listen to Kid Laroi Girls on

0: Oh man, what a time to be alive in the Rihanna era. Definitely miss it so much. My Days with Kimmy. Speaking of Riri, she made a special appearance after years of her not hitting the stage at Jay-Z's 30th anniversary, okay, of Reasonable Doubt. It definitely, you know, Jay-Z has been one of the largest artists in New York and around the world, but he is definitely showing that continues to be the king of New York. The numbers also back it up because, you know, across three consecutive nights at Yankee Stadium, by the way, more than 136,000 fans attended the residency. Night one sold about 44,916 tickets, the most ever for a concert at Yankee Stadium, by the way, followed by the second night, which set a record at 45,832 tickets in the third and final extra inning. Show was also a sold out show, bringing attendance to historic levels. And shout out Jay-Z putting on for the city. And I miss Rihanna because she hit the stage. She came out and supported Jay-Z on this milestone. And she was up there on stage saying, you know, Auntie Riri up in here too. I miss this, y'all. And we're over here like, all right, girl, we'll put out some music then. Even a song or two. You don't even have to put out an album. But hopefully this gives her some motivation to surprise us one of these days. Middays with Kimmy.
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Yeah. Ice.

40 was such a bang. 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They tryna get back on the nets. I'm tryna get back in the flesh. Yeah.

0: 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So make sure you're listening to for a chance to win every single day. I'm up out of here, Sandra Kelly. But
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We got you covered with the trip to Southern California to Disneyland Resort, as well as Universal Studios Hollywood. I'm going to tell you what you need to do to win this amazing trip. 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
1: Yeah.

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Mi gente, Ed Sheeran is performing live this weekend at Levi's Stadium, and we got you covered with tickets. I need your undivided attention because I'm about to tell you when you need to tune in to win them, all right? You ready? You got to tap in to the Greg and Dre Morning Show. They have your tickets to see Ed Sheeran perform live this weekend at Levi's Stadium. Good luck. Here's a Had Some Help, Post Malone featuring Morgan Wallen.

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More details on the way. 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